0: our expectations are a little bit higher, but we understand this can happen. It's a talent, another talented team that you're playing over there. Fine. Things happen. This is not a things happen. This is a what the hell is going on with you guys? Like something needs to change either in your mentality. Because again, it's not talent. I don't even think it's tactics, Anthony, either. To your point, Pochettino, I think, is a very good coach and placed them in positions to be able to play well. They just didn't play well. And another thing that just didn't sit well with a lot of people is the fact that Pulisic and, you know, his face is plastered all over these ads, you know, a month after the team has already been eliminated. Right. And we still have to look at his face. The lack of accountability as one of the faces, if not the face of the team. And to say, like, oh, you know what? Now I get to rest my ankle. Look, we understand that you're hurt. That's
1: dude,
0: fine.
1: The height of being weak.
0: Yeah, I agree with what Carly Lloyd said. It's like, look, man, nobody wants to hear that.
1: Yeah,
0: even if you are injured. You know, we didn't get it done. We sucked. We came up small in a big moment. We held ourselves to a higher standard. We're going to be better next time around. Just say that. Take some accountability. Own it a little bit. He did nothing of the sort. And I think that's what sticks in the craw of a lot of people more than anything else.
1: You're spot on as always, baby. Hey, listen, the excitement of the FIFA World Cup is now streaming live on Fox One, the official streaming platform to catch all the unforgettable moments from the past from this tournament. Fox One brought the action right to your screen. You never missed a goal. Download Fox One and experience FIFA World Cup the way it was never featured before. All the great programming that happens. That's right. Let's go to Steve. You got to forgive me, Stevie. I'm not used to Saturday mornings. We have taped updates. So, Steve,
2: just a little bit more than that going on a Sunday night. We did have the World Cup final, but we'll get to the baseball update. Dodgers at Yankees tonight, for example. Spain is the World Cup winner in overtime, 1-0 over Argentina in New Jersey. Argentina, after a red card, had to play the 30 minutes of OT a man down, but Spain was completely dominating the game until then. On a goal in the 106th minute, that's the difference. Spain outshot them 20-0 to that point. Spain 2 years ago also won the Euro final, beating England with a late goal 2-1. Keep in mind, as you mentioned, Cape Verde tied Spain 0-0 in their opener. After that, Spain outscored its opponents 14-1 in the tournament. The Women's World Cup is next summer in Brazil. Spain's women's team is ranked number one. The U.S. is number two. And by the way, the U.S. women will host Spain in two exhibitions in October. Ryan Fox won the British Open by one stroke. He birdied the 18th hole to avoid a playoff. It's his first major title. Fox from New Zealand. Fox on Saturday had shot 62 to move up to a tie for second. The Oklahoma City Thunder traded Lou Dort to Atlanta in a three-team deal. The Hawks also receive Ryan Nemhard. WNBA wins for Dallas and Atlanta. NASCAR's at North Wilkesboro, North Carolina. They're through just 90 laps. They're in stage two. Joey Logano in the lead, and Denny Hamlin is second. IndyCar's at Nashville, still in a rain delay at the start on Fox TV. Formula One's Belgian Grand Prix went to Kimi Antonelli. Now, Major League Baseball. The Yankee home game against LA was rained out last night, so they played one this morning Pacific time, and one that's going on tonight. Dodgers wound up an 8-2 winner in the first game. It's an all bullpen effort for each side tonight. Yankees lead 1-0 in the top of the fifth inning. Cody Bellinger, ex-Dodger, with an RBI single in the first. He was named MVP of the All-Star game this past week. Boston won its 13th game in a row, 6-1 over Tampa Bay. Sonny Gray, 12-1, got the win, going six innings on the mound. Victories for Atlanta and the White Sox, wins for the Mets and Pittsburgh. San Diego, a 19-2 winner at Kansas City. Cubs 10-1 over Minnesota. And Arizona was down 7-0 in the fifth, but came back for an 8-7 win against St. Louis. Back to you.
1: Thank you, buddy. Appreciate it. All right, we're going to come back in just a moment. And there's one reason I'll ask you, Feg, that if this country could ever reach that elite, I still I have my doubts, but we'll talk about it. Fellas, excuse me, right here. It's Fox Sports Sunday with Kevin Figures. I'm Anthony Gargano, Fox Sports Radio.
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0: Welcome back. Kevin Figures, Anthony Gargano, Fox Sports Sunday. Hope you enjoyed every second of the FIFA World Cup streaming live on Fox One, the official English streaming platform that caught every unforgettable moment. Fox One brought it. 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Just great stuff. We'll get back to the World Cup coming up in just a moment, but I got to ask you, do you believe, Figgy, in the prediction markets? So on Kalshi, at one point last week, because I checked this daily,
1: I'm sure.
0: Always curious, right? Like, I obviously.
2: You have a vested interest in this.
0: Being a Sixer guy.
2: Right.
0: I'm like, oh, God. Here we go. So, at one point, Fig, the Cleveland was the runaway favorite. Golden State was second. Philadelphia was third, and Miami was fourth. Now, I've seen all kinds of iterations of the four.
2: Okay.
0: Philadelphia was as much as 22%.
2: Wow.
0: Cleveland was as high as in the 58%. Right now, as we speak, Miami, 49%, the favorite. Cleveland, 31%. Golden State, 13%. Philadelphia, 8%.
2: Interesting.
0: And that's after the trust the process line.
2: Right.
0: And I checked it earlier tonight, and it was at 12%. And it's down to 8%.
2: I mean, and this is all based off of like, or all the money is going, right? It's a speculation market, so it's like there's a house that's setting some sort of line when it comes to this sort of thing.
0: Right.
2: I don't know exactly what's happening to influence public opinion. It would usually obviously be a lot of reporting and speculation. My thought is the longer and longer this thing drags out, you know, the more and more people lean towards him returning back to Cleveland, I guess. I don't know.
0: Do you believe in insider trading?
2: Oh, 1,000%.
0: Right.
2: Without a doubt.
0: I mean, we just had a speech, not writer, but the guy put it on the screen, get jammed up, right? So, right, like, listen, this stuff happens, and especially something like this.
2: Something like this is easily manipulatable.
0: Right, like somebody... You know, LeBron's people, like, I don't begrudge anybody, but somebody's making some money. Right. That's just, you've been around, you kind of smell it, right?
2: Right.
0: So that's why when I see, like, dramatic movement, something feels fishy. Like, the idea that Miami is now the overwhelming favorite over Cleveland. All along, I thought he was going to Cleveland.
2: So did I, to be honest with you. That was actually at the very, very beginning, I thought it would be Golden State. And then the more I thought about it, I thought Cleveland, like, well, familiar territory. You can end at home. They were just in the Eastern Conference Finals. So you can try to justify it and say, I'm going to a place that can potentially win.
0: Right.
2: So, you know, there are a lot of boxes would have been checked if you went to Cleveland.
0: I mean, I thought the same thing. I thought the same exact thing. Like, Cleveland's it.
2: Right. Now, it would make sense to me, Anthony, if the odds would have flipped significantly, like, right after the Heat acquired Giannis. But the fact that it didn't happen, like, overnight, and it took a little while, that's what kind of makes me raise an eyebrow or two.
0: Right. And it's been like this for a minute.
2: Yeah.
0: Like, this is – it flipped on Friday. Mm. It flipped to Miami.
2: And I believe, was it Friday that Pat Riley had the press conference with Giannis, if I remember correctly. I don't know if that was Thursday or Friday. And Pat made the quote, we landed one plane, we're just waiting for the other, you know.
0: Yeah. But, you know, it was interesting because it landed there. It happened then. It flopped.
2: Right at that moment.
0: I don't know. It just feels, somebody knows something. I just think he knows where he's going. Like, you know, he's not going to wake up and go, yeah, It's Cleveland.
2: I would say that's highly unlikely.
0: Right. Nah, you know what? Forget that. It's Philadelphia. We're the fellas. We are Fox Sports.
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13: In your overnight weather, lows of 68 degrees and clear. For tomorrow, mostly sunny, highs of 77. Right now, it's a sunny 74.
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0: Welcome back. Fox Sports Sunday. Anthony Gargano, Kevin Figures. Hey, the excitement of FIFA World Cup was spectacular. I hope we caught it streaming live on Fox One, the official English streaming platform, that you caught every unforgettable moment. Fox One brought the action straight to your screen. You never missed a goal. Download Fox One, experience all the great sports that Fox One has to offer. And we crowned the champ today. We crowned Spain, and then we enjoyed it. We enjoyed being the hosts and hosting this World Cup. It was spectacular. Yeah. One other team, Fig. Cincinnati, man.
1: Oh, you had that's the one that I had picked out. I'm right there with you.
0: Ah. Yes.
1: 100%.
0: You go, because I'm with you.
1: We obviously know about the offense. You'll have Joe Burrow back healthy, all the receiving talent. You know, that's a given. But defensively, they went out and overhauled a lot of their defensive roster, trading for Dexter Lawrence, signing Jonathan Allen, Brian Cook, another guy from the Chiefs secondary that they lost. Yep. They brought in Kyle Duggar. I love the drafting of Cassius Howell. I think he could be an immediate impact guy for them. So they've revamped their entire defense. And I think they're not going to be dominant. I'm not saying they're going to be the 85 Bears or anything, but when you have an offense that dynamic, you just need to be respectable. And I do think their defense is going to be respectable this season, respectable enough that it wouldn't surprise me, Anthony, if they found a way to jump up and win the AFC North. Because nobody in the North, even the Baltimore Ravens, nobody scares me.
0: Dude, I was going to say the same thing. You and I, right there together. Right there. I see the same thing. I look at Baltimore, again, new coach.
1: Mm-hmm. New offense for Lamar.
0: Right, you're going to miss, you're going to miss Harbaugh. And here's the thing about Lamar. I love Lamar. He did not play well last year.
1: No, he didn't.
0: He was erratic.
1: His stats might say differently, but if you actually watched him play, it was not a good performance at all.
0: He didn't have the burst. Now, I hope he comes back and he has his usual burst. I love the guy, right? I think he's a warrior, the whole thing.
1: Yeah.
0: He didn't play well. He wasn't Superman, right? Like, and he still doesn't have enough around him. You got a diminutive one to throw to. That's it.
1: Yeah. And I like
0: tight ends.
1: Yeah. But I just don't know if he's the number one for you like that. Mark Andrews.
0: Right.
1: Kind of lost a half step. You know, so defensively, I think they're going to be back. You get, if Madubuike comes back, defensively, they'll be fine. You know, Jesse Minter was a Baltimore guy. He knows their culture. I'm not worried about their defense, but the offensive situation is the one that bears monitoring. You mentioned Lamar Jackson. You know, he's getting older. You're not going to get, more twitchy or more athletic. All the things that he's losing, he's not going to gain back as he inches closer to 30 here. And he's 29. I think he'll be 30 at the start of next season or midway through next season.
0: Yeah.
1: So I don't see him improving when it comes to his running ability. That's something that's going to continue to decline, which means he's going to have to rely on passing the ball. And he's a better passer, pure passer, than people give him credit for. But to your point, good enough with the weapons that he has around him, that I'm not sure about. So I just have too many questions about Baltimore. And same questions when it comes to Pittsburgh. You know, McCarthy, not the biggest fan of.
0: Right.
1: Did they improve the receiver position with Lunt? Yes, they've improved that receiver. But even Rodgers is not what he once was. So I have questions about Pittsburgh, too.
0: Yep. That's why I look at Cincinnati and I go, man, I can easily see them win that division.
1: No doubt.
0: Easily see that.
1: I don't know where the odds currently sit, but if for my money right now, if I had to pick a division winner in the AFC North, my money would go with the Cincinnati Bengals, and I wouldn't think twice about it.
0: Yeah. I kind of see it the same way. And I do think, just because we're looking at the South, just because we went over every division.
1: Yeah.
0: I mean, this could be the year where Sunshine finally is the guy. That's what I'm looking for.
1: Got to put together back-to-back seasons, but Houston's not going anywhere, and it's a big year for C.J. Stroud. It's a make-or-break year for him because Houston has all the makings of a championship roster.
0: I thought they just last get year, their dude, I thought it was going to happen last year. I was all they got hot and was reeling off wins, and I'm like, Houston's going to win the Super Bowl.
1: And as poorly as he played in that game against the Patriots, they still were down by a one possession going into the fourth quarter, I believe it was.
0: Yeah.
1: tells you how good the infrastructure around him is. They just need more from CJ at the quarterback position.
2: Yeah, yeah, and this is it. That's right. All right, well, plenty of football that we're going to – all this World Cup stuff, it was great because it whetted our appetite for football. It's coming. A lot of fun, everybody. Thanks for hanging with us. We appreciate it. Love you guys. Have a great week.
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15: In your overnight weather, lows of 68 degrees and clear for tomorrow, highs of 77 and partly cloudy. Right now, it is a clear 72.
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7: All right, it's Arnie and Plank. Rob G's in the house producing for us tonight. Marathon.

0: On man, hardest worker in the building. Mary Mack running the show as always. Steve DeSager will have a full update on the day in sports coming up in exactly 10 minutes from now. But let's hit some of your tweets. Unless you have a Roman numeral you want to hit here, Arnie. There are 21 of them tonight. You okay with some tweets?
1: No, yeah, let's get to some tweets. We'll spread out the 21 Roman numerals.
0: Brendan writes, the Dolphins starting 9-1 is just as likely as the Raiders ever winning a game again until ownership in Las Vegas takes the QB position more seriously. Also, you can have whatever is left of my ACL if the Dolphins start 9-1.
1: But you know what? Maybe 8-2 is more realistic. I don't want to sound like
0: maybe
1: a homer.
0: Like 2-8 is more realistic.
1: No,
0: oh, you
1: Chris,
0: don't want to sound like a homer?
1: Yeah, I don't want to sound like a homer.
0: And how many of those games are they favored in?
1: None of them. But that will change quickly when they start winning a couple of their first games. That's why you got to jump aboard quickly and get some of that action.
0: Paul writes, I will bet my mortgage, IRA, and car the Dolphins will not go 9-1.
1: Okay, 8-2. Maybe I jumped the gun there.
0: Mr. Nobody. LeBron at Golden State, another old guy to go with old guy Steph and Draymond. It will never happen. He'd be better off at OKC. His passing skills combined with SGA would make their offense even more.
1: You know, one thing we didn't bring up, Chris, something if he there. Goes to Miami, the only way Miami could sign him is if he took a significant, significant pay cut. Matter of fact, like just like bare bones minimum. So not the vet minimum, but pretty much down there. So that could be a problem. That's why I'm thinking he's not going to do that.
0: And I wonder how the Players Association and like the league looks at that, because I'm not saying, oh, take less money or don't take less money. I'm just saying it, as you just brought up, Arnie, it wouldn't be a couple mil here. Like, that's one thing. We're talking like significant pay cut for a guy that can still go out and get it, you know,
1: right.
0: For a guy that can still produce and get your points.
1: So I'm not sure he's going to want to do that. And maybe that's what he's waiting for. Maybe he's waiting for Miami to somehow make a trade, open up some money, though. I don't know if that's possible.
0: Yeah. And then if you're, I don't know, man, I would love to have LeBron on my team. Like, there's this part of me that hates that he's not a Laker. But then in that same vein, I'm not like overly worried that he's gone. Does that make sense? Because did they win a championship in 2020? You bet. But I don't know if they were like, all right, we're running it back with Bron and Luka. I don't know if they're any better, you know? So go out and do your thing. Let the Lakers rebuild their roster.
1: You know what's funny about the whole thing? The Laker fans are happy that LeBron's gone. I'm happy that he's not going to the New York Knicks. Everybody's like ragging on LeBron. They're like, you're washed up, you're gone, retire, old man. Yet the NBA is holding back from doing their schedule because they want to know what team LeBron's on. If everybody's ragging on him, why do you want to watch him on TV so bad? Do they want him to lose? Are they watching him because they want to hate him? I mean, really, it's crazy.
0: Well, and I think the league is being smart in this because they want to try to maximize, because if he's in Golden State or at Golden State with the Warriors, however you want to phrase it, in San Francisco, then, I mean, that's must-see TV.
1: Them and the Lakers against that? Oh, my goodness, you could finally have some real numbers, you know?
0: I mean, it'd be ridiculous. Him in Miami, I think, would be fascinating again. Him in Cleveland, okay, kind of been there and done that a little bit.
1: Yeah.
0: But you put him with Steph, and you put him out there with, you know, even Draymond, and I don't know, Klay Thompson's dropping hints about what he might do. I don't know, man. It's just, I get it while they're waiting just a little bit.
1: Especially if they played the Lakers. Numbers through the roof the first game back in Los Angeles. Through the roof.
0: Well, we got a lot of good reaction to this, so we'll continue to hit some of your tweets. But when we come back, there was a significant sporting event this week that a lot of times networks can screw up event. I don't know if we've seen a network screw up an event quite like Netflix screwed up the Home Run Derby. We'll dive into it coming up next with Arnie and Plank on Fox Sports Radio.
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19: Spain took the World Cup final in overtime, 1-0 over Argentina in New Jersey today. So Spain allowed just one goal total in its 8 games in the tournament. The goal today, the game winner, came in the 106th minute. Ryan Fox won the British Open by one stroke, his first major title. Golden State took the Summer League title in the NBA season in

It's all about the grass. It's all about the grass. Welcome in the beginning of another hour of the Ben Maller Show. We are in the air everywhere. Preaching to the choir. We are the voice of the valley and everywhere else. All over the map. Coast to coast, border to border, and beyond, on the vast and tremendous.

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1: 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Type that in. Maller Monologues will come up. 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Check it out right now. Thank you, thank you, thank you. Thank you, YouTube. All right, back to it. Time to pay off the Insta trivia. Early in college, blank was overweight and had poor conditioning. After losing about 30 pounds, this person transformed into the nation's top pitching prospect. He would become the fastest pitcher in Major League Baseball history to reach 1,500 strikeouts based on innings pitched. That is the Insta trivia. What is the answer? Let's see. Does anyone know the answer? We go to the Great Unwashed. Alf, the alien opiner, says Worcester's own Harvey Ball. Yeah, I learned on the podcast over the weekend that a guy from Worcester came up with that yellow smiley face. You know, the famous emoji, the yellow.
2: Really?
1: Yeah, guy from Worcester, Harvey Bell.
2: Wow.
1: Fun fact. Sid Finch from Mr. Irrigation. Chuck Norris, guest by Femi, our Uber Eats guy. Alan Trammell from Robin, Minnesota. Anthony, disrespect will not be tolerated from Eileen in San Francisco. Giselle Bunchin, who is 46 today from Late Night Drug Tester. Bazooka Joe from Doc Dan. What say you, Lorena?
2: Odysseus.
1: No, it is the guy that had that natitude. Steven Strasburg played for Tony Gwynn at San Diego State. He was known as Slothberg because he was a fat pig at San Diego State. Here we go, here we go, here we go. Not anymore,
3: it's
1: though.
3: Maller.
1: How about that? Yes.
3: Third degree.
1: Coop. Koopaloop. Justin Cooper. Koopaloop.
3: It's Grill.
4: Ben.
1: Yes.
4: There was reports over the weekend that Jacoby Brissett is expected to settle in as the starter for the Cardinals.
1: Yes.
4: But if they have a losing record around or after Halloween, that Gardner Minshew or Carson Beck could get a chance.
1: Oh, thank God.
4: Ben, which one? Do you think Carson Beck will see the field at all?
1: Yeah, I think they will because Minshew gets hurt all the time and Jacoby Brissett stinks, so they don't have a quarterback. They're not trying to win. They're trying to suck so bad they get the next in the lineage of the Manning family. They want Arch Manning, so that's obvious what they're doing. So I think all three of them play. Next!
4: Last week during Maller to the Third Degree, you said you think the Tigers still could make a playoff push.
1: That's right.
4: Now there was a report saying that the Dodgers could possibly trade for Tarek Skubal. Do you think he is even available if they can make a playoff push?
1: Yes, because they're not going to pay him. So both those things are true. Like, Tigers are not going to pay Skubal what he wants. So he's going to leave, so they have to decide, do they want to try to go for it one last time or trade him to the Dodgers for a bunch of suspects? So, yeah, both things are possible. Next!
4: Ben, the UFL made an interesting tweak to the rules in 2026, boosting the points for a 60-yard field goal from 3 to 4. Do you think the NFL would ever do that?
1: No, we need less field goals. We don't need more field goals. We need less. There's too many field goals in the NFL. It sucks. Get touchdowns, not field goals, Coop. So, no, they should not do that. That's a bad idea. How did we do?
4: Pass this edition.
1: That is a win. Put it on the board. I won the game. That is a winner. Ray, I won, Ray. I'm a winner! I won the game!
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1: She been living to be by Loca. She had dumps in the truck, truck, truck. Guys like what? Baby, move your butt, butt, butt. I say it again. Dumps
0: in the truck. LeVar Arrington.
1: Guys like what?
0: Joe snaps in the air. Coming up in about 20 minutes from now, we are going to have another edition of In Case You Missed It. That'll be yours right here on FSR. But right now, though, it is time for the... Yeah, that's correct. That's what they were meaning. It is time for the Tire Rack Play of the Day.
2: Poro chance to cross, hooks it in. Williams battling, knocks it down.
0: That was World Cup on Fox on the call. And then there was also the Telemundo version, which sounded a little bit different than the one we just heard.

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1: 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Go. Somebody was by. Someone was playing. Play it again. Play again. Let's. Play it again.
2: Toca tra porro, la pone al área. Ah, el cabezazo atrás.

0: Pros and a Cup of Joe, Fox Sports Radio. LeVar Arrington, Jonas Knox with you here. Coming up, top of next hour, a little over 10 minutes from now, we got another potential scandal in the world of sports we're going to get into. 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By the way, you can check out our YouTube channel for the show. 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
1: Sometimes you can't get to everything in the world of sports or entertainment. Good thing the guys are here to bring you, in case you missed it.
0: LeVarrington.
2: Okay.
0: A record has been broken.
2: Okay.
0: Congratulations to Josh Kerr.
2: Okay.
0: A British runner who ran a 3-minute 42.66-second mile.
2: Wow.
0: At a Diamond League meet in London on Saturday. So the previous mark was 3 minutes and 43 seconds, set in Rome in 1999.
2: Wow.
0: And Josh Kerr ran 3 minutes and 42.66 seconds.
2: Barely beat it.
0: A world record for the mile.
2: Wow. That's fat. You sprinted the whole thing.
0: Like, that's basically this segment.
2: Yeah, you sprinted that whole thing.
0: Yeah.
2: It's pretty cool, man.
0: What was your fastest mile?
2: I think like 542.
0: Damn.
2: Some 540 something.
0: At your size? That's impressive.
2: Not at this size.
3: Jonas, you look like a runner. What's your mile?
2: Whoa, you didn't want to continue on with my story of my mile?
0: My dad actually was a long distance runner in high school and in college.
3: Oh.
0: And then I think I did, I was under 6, but I don't think I got to 540. And then you just find out, like, long distance running, just the wear and tear on your joints, your feet, your knees, like, just, it's rough. But 3 minutes and 42 seconds.
2: That's flying.
0: Wild.
2: Yeah, that's fine.
0: Like, your 540 is an impressive mile. He beat that by 2 minutes. Like, what are we talking about? So, congratulations.
2: What was yours, Lorena?
0: Yeah, no kidding.
3: Oh, no, I can't run. Never been a runner. I couldn't even tell you.
0: Well, you've got an appointment coming up here in a couple of minutes, so I wouldn't worry about running anywhere other than over to the office. I don't know if you also saw this. Tom Brady and Logan Paul had a little bit of a dust up at Fanatics Fest where they were jawing at each other. Tom Brady smacked Logan Paul. And then yesterday at the World Cup final between Argentina and Spain, Tom Brady and Logan Paul were flipping each other off. And I told you guys this back when the flag football fiasco was happening. This was all setting up to be a WWE match.
2: Yeah, of course.
0: This is exactly where this was going, and it's all sort of connected. So Tom Brady, Logan Paul, you know, the Flag Football League, WWE, WrestleMania is going to be in Saudi. You remember they initially were going to have the Flag Football event in Saudi. They were going to. So all of this stuff has been angling and been circling around in the vicinity of the two. And so this is going to set up for a WrestleMania match. And I just want to ask the question at some point.
2: No.
0: If you're Tom Brady.
2: Why?
0: Well, yeah, exactly.
2: Why?
0: Isn't there
2: and no, I don't want to see Tom Brady like, wrestle Logan Paul or any Paul or anyone at that. Well, I take that back. I would want to see him wrestle the dude that Giselle left him for.
0: Oh, that wouldn't go well.
2: I would love to see that.
0: Would not go
2: well, but it's going to be a real match. Yeah. It's going to be a real match.
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0: And as for the challenge, right, you gotta be a absolute nincompoop, a sucker, to buy this. Oh, it's a challenge, you know, it's a challenge. Oh, yeah. At the fork in the road. Okay, at the fork in the road, Giannis picked the path of least resistance.
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10: The Red Sox won their 13th straight game, 6-1 over Tampa Bay. Winning pitcher Sonny Gray is 12-1. The Yankees at home earned a split of their doubleheader against the Dodgers. L.A. took the opener 8-2, the win to Yoshinobu Yamamoto on a complete game. Yankees won Sunday night 2-1 over the Dodgers on an eighth-inning solo homer from Jazz Chisholm. The Padres hit 5 home runs in a 19-2 decision at Kansas City. Milwaukee 3-1 over Miami, which has lost 6 straight. For the Brewers, a 3-run homer bottom of the night from William Contreras won it. Arizona was down 7-0 in the sixth inning and still beat St. Louis 8-7. Cincinnati held on 9-6 at Colorado despite 3 homers from Hunter Goodman, who has 30. Spain took the World Cup final in overtime against Argentina 1-0. Ryan Fox won the British Open by 1 stroke. NASCAR win for Joey Logano. I'm Steve DeSager.
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8: Spain won the World Cup final in overtime, 1-0 over Argentina in New Jersey on a goal in the 106th minute. Spain had outshot them 20-0 at that point. So Spain's now undefeated in regulation in its last 38 straight games. Ryan Fox won the British Open by one stroke. He birdied the 18th hole to avoid a playoff. Golden State took the NBA Summer League title. Game MVP in the finale, Axel Lendenborg from Michigan. In the WNBA, Dallas won its 6th straight, beating LA. NASCAR win in North Carolina for Joey Logano, but the IndyCar race at Nashville was postponed by rain. It'll now be Monday at 3 p.m. Eastern Time on Fox TV. The Dodgers and Yankees split a doubleheader. Boston won its 13th game in a row, 6-1 over Tampa Bay. Winning pitcher Sonny Gray is 12-1. Milwaukee sent Miami to a 6th straight loss, 3-1. I'm Steve DeSager.
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4: 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Once you're past the lower 79, it picks up. South 5, a bit of a backup between the 56 and almost the split. Looks like a stall in lanes.
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14: It should be partly cloudy today in San Diego, but sunny for the rest of the week. Highs should continue in the upper 70s, nighttime lows in the upper 60s. Mostly clear now in 69.
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4: South 5 backed up 56 to Carmel Mountain. They've been doing some road work in the area. South 163 a little slow into downtown in part from an earlier crash.
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5: 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Two cars have cleared out of lanes onto the right shoulder, but back things up from the 15. North 805, a little bit slower out of National City into Mission Valley.
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4: At West 8, just a little backup in El Cajon behind the 67, but once you're past that, it looks great to Mission Valley. North 805, a little slow here and there from the 163 to Governor.
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0: home. I want to be an Aztec, and I want to do special things that have never been done here. So there's a lot of those guys that stuck through it with us. I mean, shoot, I could go up and down the list. But, yeah, guys like Malachi Finau, Jacob Bostic, even a Nathan Acevedo, a local kid, JoJo Cox. There's just so many guys that decided to run it back with us this year that, man, I just can't wait to see them strap it on in the fall, because once we get going, I know I've said it a bunch, but I really think this year's got a shot to be special and really let the entire city know what San Diego State football is going to be for years to come.
1: It's funny. Jacob Bostic is a name I think people can forget about sometimes. People are forgetting how good he was the first few weeks of the season before getting injured. He was putting together a hell of a campaign. Caleb, we're pumped for it. Anything else you want to say to Aztecs faithful before we get going here? And September 5th just feels like it's charging at us like a train, yeah. Man. Can't get out of the way quick enough.
0: Man, I think the biggest thing is just however we can continue to connect this city and keep on getting people out here, because I truly believe this is going to be the year where we finally sell out Snapdragon Stadium. I think as we continue to take the steps, we can take this program as far as the city takes us. So we can't do it alone, and again, the support year after year is only improved and improved and improved, and now I just can't wait to really put on for the city and continue to take steps and really turn San Diego State into the next West Coast powerhouse football program, because there's nothing stopping us anymore, and I just can't wait to finally realize everything that's coming to us this year.
1: Man, it's well said, and we're all excited for it. You know what, Caleb? I'm going to put you down right now for 5 o'clock on September 5th. You come down, join me and J.R. Tolver pregame. Are you cool with that?
0: Hey, I'm there. You already know that.
1: Right on. Caleb Davis, general manager of Aztecs football. Always appreciate his time coming on. And, yeah, Wednesday, the 22nd, single-game tickets are going on sale. And, by the way, if you are a season ticket holder, check your email. Kirk Kenny had an article out earlier today that season ticket holders were getting an extra couple of tickets for the opener to share with friends and family. It's San Diego Sports 760. We're going to take a quick break here. Aztecs football, cannot wait for it. September 5th, Portland State at Snapdragon Stadium. 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
4: 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A crash in the west, 78 off-ramp to Emerald. La Mesa, south 125 at Spring Street, accident right shoulder. I'm Mark Zegan, San Diego traffic.
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13: 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What a Monday it's been. It's gone by fast. I feel like Monday's always sluggish, and then you come out of Sunday. It's so weird, like, doing this job, because, like, when you're, there's a switch that is flipped, and it happens subconsciously when you do it long enough. I'm only 29. I'm like the youngest person doing this here, but of anybody doing this in this market. What do I know? But, like, I do think there's a switch that's flipped. I don't know, Brent, maybe you feel it too. Like, when the mic turns on, whatever, and, like, you got to warm up and you got to get the wheels going a little bit, because the weekend you're just not, like, if I'm calling a game, it's different. But I was doing some emceeing for a soccer match this weekend, but I wasn't calling it. So it's just a different like brain space. And so typically Monday's a bit slower. Not so much today. I feel like we had good banter in the first 2 hours with Fletch. Back with Fletch tomorrow, by the way, and the rest of this week. And then Fletch goes to Europe next week, and then it's going to be 3 hours with me. It's so funny. I'm with Fletch because, well, I guess Fletch is doing 4 hours in the morning on a different radio station, KGB FM. So fair enough. That guy works harder than anybody else I know besides Brett Sperry, who is currently sitting here probably rolling his eyes at me, though I can't see him. I'm going to save the Padres stuff for the next two segments because we're going to play Matt Devine's conversation from last hour, because I think at this point for the Padres, the cynicism is more valid than ever. I don't care. They put up 19 runs yesterday. Who cares? They lost the series to the Kansas City Royals. Like, the Royals second baseman was on the, like, who cares? Win the first two games and then win the third game 19-2 and then talk to me. But now you're going to Atlanta against one of two teams that I personally think could actually threaten the Dodgers for the NL right now, along with the Cubs and maybe the Phillies if they're really mashing. And you're playing better. Like, I know you're getting the back end of the bullpen, but soon you're going to get the front end of the bullpen that you missed. You missed Chris Sale the last time around. You missed Ronald Acuna last time around. So anyways, Matt comes in. He has some good takes. Very good conversation. We'll talk. We'll hear that in 10 minutes. And then I want to follow up on some thoughts on that conversation. I tried telling Fletch that I wanted to follow up with Matt on something, and he didn't either. we made eye contact. He probably ignored me, which is fair. I would ignore me too. But I want to give some of my thoughts on one of the things he said, because it was so interesting and was in direct conflict with something else that we heard last week from Danny Vietti at CBS. So I'll address that as well. But I said, like, I'm excited. I'm happy. I'm satisfied with the World Cup. Like, I am. I'm satisfied with the experience. I'm satisfied. I'm not satisfied with how far the U.S. men's national team went, but I think that it delivered. We put on a show. I think we earned a lot of respect around the world for it. Not that we needed it, but it's always good to have, because we're always number one, no matter what anybody thinks. But I think that now I think that my cup was filled from that. And now I'm ready to dive back into the NFL and college football. And I think this year's college football season, I keep saying it, and it sounds like I'm just filibustering my way through, but it's not. Like, this season is going to be intriguing. We're going to have great quarterbacks. I think we're going to see a bit of continuity, but not only that, there's so much frustration that's happening. There's more bills that are being discussed in the House. The government's getting involved. You have Commissioner Sankey in the SEC recommending changes to the Save College Football bill and basically admitting that if those changes aren't implemented or taken into serious consideration, the SEC would consider leaving. And look, I know we've heard these threats before. I know that there was a tease of a super conference, and I know that this is kind of what Fox and ESPN have been trying to orchestrate from the beginning. When you send Oklahoma and Texas to the SEC, when you send Oregon, Washington, USC, and then force UCLA to have to pay Cal for a decade of millions of dollars for violating the Board of California's contract, you know, trustee contract or whatever. Like, whenever, when you force the hand of these conferences to try and build up their equity to make them more marketable and in the process ruin the continuity of college football, this is kind of what you were expecting. Like, this is kind of what you were pushing for, in my opinion. What did you think was going to happen? I think that, like, if ESPN, if they went and they strapped together the 30 best college football programs in two different conferences or two different divisions, you put that on Fox and you had a rights bidding for it. And by the way, I feel like NBC would probably step in too there. It would probably work. It would probably be valuable. And every week you wouldn't have to worry about having to put Rutgers on because there's some contract that says you do, or having to force your way into other deals where Fox Sports One is carrying Mountain West football. And by the way, I want all these programs to be featured. I want them to be carried. I'm not advocating for this. This is just what I think the intention has been the entire time. And so now you're seeing these little things of, hey, Greg Sankey's teasing that the SEC wants to leave again. And you're gonna, and look, the Big Ten has not been as forthright with those intentions as the SEC has been, but it's obvious. It's obvious what's going on. And the reason I don't want it to happen. I think that it's been obvious that this is sort of where the conversation has been going. And people say that they're bluffing. I really think that they know that how much money could be made from. I mean, look at the Champions League, man. Go look how much money is made with the Champions League. This would be the Champions League of college football. I think if they were going to do it, I think that you would have to find a way to add promotion relegation. I think that would be the only way to actually make it interesting. Anyways, that's the soccer side of me talking, but I think it would incentivize the teams at the bottom of that pile to have to try and recruit and spend NIL money. And then it would give incentive for the teams in the low, you know, if you split it. Now that would involve you having to make some deal with the NCAA, and the whole premise is that they're leaving the NCAA. We'll see. But I think it's going to be interesting. There are fights right now happening across the sport, and I think those fights are going to continue into the season and adds to the intrigue. So I think we're into a very interesting and fun year on the field, but I think that the storylines surrounding what is going to happen are equally as fascinating. And also, the Pac-12 conference is somewhat existing again. Look, I know it's not the same. I know it's not the conference of champions that Bill Walton would go on his very insightful and colorful tangents about, but it is a Pac-12. San Diego State is a part of it. And it adds another layer to all of this that didn't exist before. And at this point, man, I'm all for novelty. I'm looking for something new. this is something new. This is right in our backyard. And I think it adds to the intrigue of all of this. I'm using that word a lot, but there's so much of it. So I'm so excited. Like covering the World Cup, talking about the World Cup, it made me, it had the spirit of college football. Because I think the individual countries, the way they present themselves, the way the fan bases embrace them, like that to me feels very college football-esque. And where I'm ready for it, it's going to be a good year. It's going to be an interesting year. If you missed it, Fletch had a conversation with the San Diego State football team manager at 12:30. I'm sure that's online somewhere. It's also on YouTube. Make sure to go and check that out. They talked about what's coming up this season. So the Aztecs get going here in about 6 weeks, I want to say. 6.5 weeks. And then, of course, we have the NFL network contracts, not the like the actual NFL network that was purchased by ESPN, but the TV rights deals that are going to be negotiated, too. And that's going to change the landscape of everything. And by the way, did you see that Netflix is offering 24-hour channels now? They're not offering it, but they're talking about how they're going to put them out there. And I'm just sitting here like, that's cable. Like, you guys are just putting out cable. Anyways, we're going to step aside. Matt Devine. He's going to join us coming up next. Great conversation. Listen closely. You can hear that the cynicism is there, but it's so valid when it comes to the Padres. They won yesterday 19-2, but man, when you lose the series to the Kansas City Royals at this moment in the season, there is a lot of reason to not feel great about what the Padres might have to do come the trade deadline. That coming up and more on the other side. Jonathan Rifkin with you. Taking you up to John Schaefer and Alan Sliwa at 3 o'clock. 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
20: 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Padres are in Atlanta getting set for game one of their series tonight against the Braves. It's going to be J.P. Sears going for the Friars and Bryce Elder going for Atlanta. First pitch tonight is at 4:15. In college sports news, Michigan's athletic director Ward Manuel is going to step down at the end of the calendar year. 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
13: 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Your drive home from 3 to 6. Back with Ben Fletcher tomorrow from 12 to 2. And then with you, Rotten Solo with, I guess, with Brent. Not I guess. Brent's here. Rotten with you and Brent tomorrow from 2 to 3 and the rest of this week. Matt Devine, we had him on about an hour ago. Really interesting conversation. Devine Sports Gospel brings the Padre takes, man. And I think that his cynicism is warranted, and he explains why. So going into this next series, how pivotal, number one, the focus of the rotation, but also how pivotal is this upcoming stretch for the Padres? Matt with his answer.
21: So it's funny. I just made a video about this, and I was talking to my brother. These next seven games are actually probably some of the most – this next two series in Atlanta and in Miami might be the most two important series we've had in a long, long time, because – it kind of will go, if we lose these two series, come back kind of scuffling like we have been for the last 2 months, AJ's going to sell, man, and I think he should, right? I mean, like, it doesn't seem like a team that, at least not, they haven't shown me, as much as I am, like, the delusional optimist, this team hasn't shown me one thing to make me really believe, hey, this team has a shot, right? Could they somehow fluke into the playoffs? Maybe. But even if you look at the teams above us, I'm like, man, we – I consider almost all those teams better than us, just, you know, top to bottom. It'll be interesting to see, because I will say Tatis swinging a good stick over the past 3 months. Manny's been swinging pretty well. If those dudes start hitting a little bit, it could be a little better. But I would say with your question, I think Mason stays, and I think we trade Adrian and Michael King.
13: If there was a favorable for the future deal on the table where somebody was willing to potentially take on Fernando Tatis' contract, how willing or how much consideration do you think AJ should give to something like that?
21: Zero. He's the guy, man. He's the dude. Because we're already seeing cracks in Merrill. Manny's older. If we trade Tatis, you just got a bunch of scrubs, man. Honestly, Tatis brings people to the ballpark. We still don't have a TV deal. The team supposedly just sold for $3.9 billion. Until I see them become the actual owners, I'm not really sure about that. But you don't trade Tatis at all. And you're seeing what he can do right now. I mean, like, the dude can, you know, wake up after a big night and go 3 for 3. He's a special talent. He's honestly our best player. He's been our best player for a long time. There's no way. The contract you try to get rid of, and we've talked about this on the Padres Collective, is – you do everything in your power to get rid of Xander's contract. The argument is Jose and Kwanza Jones willing to eat Xander's contract and keep Mason Miller? Because if a team's willing to take on Xander's contract and you have to attach Mason, there's a real argument you do that. I think the entire trajectory of the team, the entire future of the team looks a lot better if we don't have one of Manny or Xander. And I think Manny's going to stay. So I think the odd man out is Xander, and you got to get rid of him.
1: I tend to agree with you. And we talked about this a lot on Friday last week about Fernando Tatis Jr. specifically. And I don't know why, but I feel like I do have a bit of a blind loyalty to him more so than I do to Manny Machado. And I feel like in my own brain, Matt, sometimes I think that some of the pouty Nando stuff is actually Manny's fault. And maybe that's me being a fan and kind of putting blame elsewhere.
21: Maybe.
1: But I don't want to put blame on Fernando because I know how special he can be still, even at this point in his career. All right, let's talk about this pitching rotation because obviously problems need to be solved if they're going to go and hopefully make some sort of noise in the postseason. But do you think that Joe Musgrove or Nick Pivetta are going to come back this year? The reports have been so varied on both of them, and I know neither you or I know definitely what's going on inside the clubhouse, but what do you think on these two guys?
21: So for my actual profession, I'm in sales, right? So in sales, there's always a negotiation, right? And you don't want to just give away all of your cards and say, hey, like this is what we can do. We can do this super low price. So what AJ and all these MLB teams do is they use these media outlets like, you know, they reach out to John Heyman or they reach out to Buster Olney and they say, oh, Pivetta's, you know, throwing a bullpen. Musgrove's throwing a bullpen. It shows, oh, when they come back, maybe the Padres are going to go for it. You position things in a way to make it look like you can kind of have some more cards at the table during the trade deadline. In my honest opinion, I think Nick Pivetta comes back for one start before August 23rd, because his contract kicks in August 23rd, and there's a two-year, the Padres could void his contract for the next 2 years if he doesn't throw before the 23rd. So I think something's up with that, and I don't even know if Pivetta's going to be healthy, but I think, honestly, as a fan, I think he's just going to be like, I'm not missing out on that money. I'm going to go pitch, right? So I think he's going to, even if his arm is cooked, try to pitch. Joe, I think his arm's cooked, man. Like, I still, there's not one ounce of me that thinks this guy's going to be good. And I honestly wouldn't be surprised if he retires after this season. I know that's a hot take, but it doesn't seem like this guy's coming back. He threw one inning against Great Britain in spring training. Fletch, it's July 20th.
1: Yeah.
21: I don't know about you, but I think it's going to take a little while for him to ramp up. Hey, it's great that he threw 15 to 20 pitches, but that's like going to the Del Mar Fair, right? It's like, oh, let me go throw, you know, try to hit the target, right? 15 to 20 pitches. It's like, that doesn't mean you're going to be pitching big games in September for this team. Also, what do you expect Joe Musgrove to be when he comes back? Because I personally don't expect him to be the 2022 Joe Musgrove. Like, guys, it's been 4 years. He hasn't pitched on the mound in 2 years. It's like, what do you realistically expect? So if you're the Padres and you're going to buy, in my opinion, you have to buy a lot. And I don't think we have the capacity to buy a lot. So the reality is we probably will do a little buy and sell action, maybe try to get back. And that's where you would look at Mason and try to get back some controllable starting pitching, because that's the one thing that this team really needs. Everybody talks about the bats, and there's definitely some areas that we need some more bats on, but we have some statute contracts. Like, Merrill's not going anywhere. Tatis isn't going anywhere. Manny's not going anywhere. Crone, unfortunately, isn't going anywhere. So you have a bunch of these positions already locked up. So I'd much rather spend money so we don't have to watch, you know, Randy Vasquez, Matt Waldron, those type of guys pitch like big games in September.
13: If all of that influences the perspective of what AJ should do with the trade deadline, then how come, like, why is there so much emphasis then on this next stretch? Because I agree, like, yeah, if they go on a run in the stretch up to the trade deadline, that in theory should change a bit of the approach. But if all of that other stuff, what happens in game over the next stretch up to the trade deadline, like, none of that changes it. So then what really does it change if you're looking at all of these outside factors and using that as your influence?
21: That's a great question. So I think what they're looking at is they're like, hey, if these guys come back, for example, Jason Adam and Jeremiah Estrada are supposedly doing rehab assignments soon. So if you get those two dudes back, we would have won on Friday night. That is a huge update. And if they're even 75% of what they are usually healthy, that is a huge, huge addition. So then you have that good bullpen again. Then you start looking at the lineup and you're like, hey, you know, Toddy's swinging it better. Machado's swinging it better. Campy over for Means, a much bigger addition than I think people think about. Ty France has been good. You start looking, you're like, okay, are we better than a couple of these teams above us, the Cardinals, the Marlins, the Pirates? You could probably try and go for that sixth spot. The argument is, and I think a lot of people don't bring this up, 2027 and the lockout is looming, right? So you look and you say, okay, is it worth trying to make the playoffs? Because I don't think even with additions, this team's winning the World Series, just transparently. So is it worth trying to make the playoffs and keeping fan morale high? Or is it smarter to sell now and who knows what happens next year? And God forbid, let's say we don't sell Mason Miller right now. Next year happens and there's a 75% or 50% of the season's a lockout. Selling Mason Miller for, you know, a season and a half in control instead of three, we might look back and be like, we're idiots, right? So it's a very interesting time. Transparently, I want them to win these next two series because it's way more fun, man. Selling sucks, honestly. Like, we've sold our entire lives. The last few years have been the most fun. It might be smart to sell, and honestly, it is smart to sell, especially with a couple of these guys like Morey Hone and King, who I think are going to Morey Hone's out of his contract, and then I think King's going to opt out because he's been pretty solid this year. That being said, it's like without knowing what's happening in 2027, Manny Machado will come back and be 36. You know, all these other dudes are going to get older as well. It's a very difficult position to be in. I don't envy AJ Preller because I feel like either way people are going to be mad at him. So we'll see what he ends up doing.
1: Matt, you just made such a good case for them to sell, followed by, but selling sucks, so go buy. Like, I think that's
21: honestly my thing. Is like, I'm like, dude, it's so smart to sell, but like, will hurt.
1: The right move would be to sell, in my opinion, and we'll see what they end up doing. I do agree with you. It's more fun when you go crazy and add Juan Soto, but I don't think that helps this team right now.
21: That was a different team, let's be honest. I mean, people are also, even 2024, like, let's be realistic about that 2024 team. That was a good baseball team.
1: And
21: like,
1: that was the best
21: even the underlying metrics. Even the underlying metrics, because everybody says, yo, well, 2024, we were 50-50 before we got super hot, which... There's two arguments on that, and I don't know if I'm going over time, and I apologize. We had some really good starting pitchers that year. We had Michael King, Dylan Cease, Matt Waldron was going crazy that year. We had some real guys in that rotation. The biggest difference, honestly, from the 2024 team and this current team is Jackson Merrill went absolutely nuclear for 2 months. He had a great game yesterday. If Jackson Merrill can have a hot two-month stretch, the outlook of this team is completely different. Like, honestly, like, night and day different. He's the key. Like, if he goes crazy, this team could be really, really good. He's been terrible this year. He would tell you that. Anyone that watches baseball would tell you that. He's supposed to be our Corbin Carroll. He's been really bad. So if we can get him going, then you could look and say, hey, like, for example, this week, if he goes crazy, AJ could be like, oh, maybe I do a soft sell or a soft buy and see if this team can make the playoffs. No reason to sell, or Ethan Salas should be in the organization after August 3rd. There's no reason to trade any of the, I guess, cool Schoolcraft types, in my opinion. If they do, I wouldn't really care. The only prospect I really cared about, there was two, is Leo and James Wood, and we traded both of them. So it's like, now it's kind of like, so be it. But, yeah, it'll be a very interesting week of baseball.
1: All right, we'll see. And Matt, you know, I was going to ask you a question about the mood of this team sometimes, and I had some examples of different games, but we did go over time. But that's all good. I thought your stuff was
21: terrible.
1: Better.
21: I mean, the team's mood is terrible. It's hard to watch.
1: It's awful at times. That's why I was coming at. Like, you being a lifelong fan, like, I could think of games all the way back to the Orioles series. Was it like a 7-3 game against the Orioles? There were some games against the Dodgers, obviously, the 15-3 game. We don't need to go into that. But it's 8-0 against the Diamondbacks. Like, there's just been games where this team completely gives up. And you, someone who, like, your first love in life, I do think, is the Padres. What do you feel like when you're watching some of those games?
21: I think they quit. And I don't think Stammen's the man for the job. I think Stammen was kind of a puppet hire from AJ, which low-key might end up being the reason why AJ goes. But that's a whole other take. That I'm happy to talk about in the off season, but you have to hire a real manager. I think Craig Stammen's a great person. I don't think he's the man for the job, and I think a lot of the lackadaisical approach from this team, either offensively on the base pass, even defensively sometimes, starts from the lack of really having someone, you know, on their ass. Mike Schilt was on him, man. He was for whatever you think about Mike Schilt, there were not a lot of mistakes mentally on that team. This year, tons of mental mistakes, terrible offensive approach. It's sometimes on the management.
13: Times on the management. Boy, some really interesting thoughts. Two things I want to address when we come back. The first thing, the thing that he said at the end there about Craig Stammen being AJ Preller's guy, and that might be the hill that leads AJ Preller to eventually the door out of the San Diego Padres organization. The other thing was something that he said about the trade deadline and the anticipated Major League Baseball lockout and the perspective there. Because what he said goes directly into conflict with what Danny Vietti said last week on the show from CBS when he said that the trade deadline, the approach to the trade deadline should not take into account the looming lockout. I want to give my thoughts because those two things come. That's so interesting to me. I want to give my thoughts on those coming up next to wrap up the show. Schaefer, Sliwak, 3 o'clock to 6 o'clock here on San Diego Sports 760. And we'll return in a moment live on the iHeartRadio app.
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22: North 15 before Adams Avenue, there's a crash off to the right shoulder. North 5 past Del Mar Heights, slowing here to Loma Santa Fe. South 5 getting a little busy through Oceanside. I'm Mark Zegan, San Diego Traffic.
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13: 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John Schaefer, Alex Lewall waiting to take you home from 3 to 6. Padres, just after 4 o'clock, will pitch off in Atlanta against a very good Braves team. If you were with us last segment, you heard a conversation with Matt Devine from Devine Sports Gospel. And he said two things. The first one, he ended it with a couple of hot takes. Not really hot takes, honestly. A couple takes I think are very well backed.

0: to conclude 2026.
1: I don't know if they'll make a massive mistake because I don't think they're going to go big one way or the other. And I could be wrong there, but I just
0: even
1: don't think
0: 2023 they didn't go big one way or the other, but they held on to Snell and Hader.
1: I understood why, and I hate that, you know, and I'm not telling you that they weren't wrong in that. When the dust settled, they were wrong, but I understood why they did it. I do think this year is completely different than 2023. I think the pressure in 2023 was a lot different. I think Juan Soto on the roster was a lot different. I mean, they basically tried to put together a super team, and they couldn't make the postseason. I am going to make an excuse for the Padres, and this is not why they are where they are, but this is part of the story with the San Diego Padres, and sometimes this just happens when things just aren't going your way. Andujar, we talked about a little bit earlier with the injury, right?
0: Yep.
1: You want me to list every player that's missed some time so far? And most people aren't even going to care about this, but
0: sure.
1: I do think it tells some of the story here.
0: Yeah.
1: Joe Musgrove, Nick Pivetta, Griffin Canning, Matt Waldron, Herman Marquez, Brian Hoeing, Johnny Brito, Jeremiah Estrada, Jason Adam, David Morgan, Randy Vasquez, Yuki Matsui, Ramon Laureano, Sung Mung Sung, Will Wagner, Luis Camposano, Freddie Fermin, Samad Taylor, now Andujar to that list.
0: Add Jake Andujar Cronenworth.
1: To that list. Jake Cronenworth, that's right. I forgot to mention him. Obviously, he was out for a lot of time.
0: Yep.
1: How about the pitching rotation just in general in regards to the arms that have been missing? Sometimes they say, yeah, it's just not, you know, things are just not going your way. There's nothing really that I can look at this season and say this has gone in favor of the San Diego Padres. I don't think it has.
0: By the way, this is be careful season on social media. Like when you see the fake Jeff Passan accounts reporting that the Yankees are acquiring closer Mason Miller, you got a double, triple, quadruple, five-time check this time of year when it comes to social media.
1: I usually just run with those.
0: Let me run with them. This is Gilbert Passan, and he's got 871 followers, and he's got a San Diego Padres header.
1: Okay.
0: And according to him, Mason Miller will be going to the New York Yankees.
1: Interesting. Look, what I would do is I'd rather do a half hour on that and say it's official.
0: Yes.
1: And then come back after a half hour
0: and be like,
1: and say, you know what? His bad, not our bad.
0: All right, Randy Miller at NJ.com is reporting that the Yankees are aggressively pursuing Mason Miller. We've got the latest for you on the other side, plus Kevin Acey, Padres Insider at 3:30 on Schaefer and Sliwa, San Diego Sports 760. 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
4: Oceanside North 5 after the 78 crash blocking the two left lanes. He's stopping at Tamarack. South 805, this collision at Governor Drive. Second lane from the left. Very slow back almost to the split. And more traffic past that all the way down to about the 15 now. South 5 slowing on and off Pacific Highway to the 54.
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6: 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How about that, man? That's what friends are for, teammates.
7: No, no, no. That's nothing like teammates right there.
6: What, calling you out and then doing it?
7: Yeah. Yeah, that's
6: but that's like my style.
7: That's the opposite of teammates.
6: What was the moment in, seriously, take me back for a moment. NBA Finals moment with LeBron.
7: Mm-hmm.
6: And when what happened? Was it J.R. Smith like completely screwed up at the end of a NBA Finals game? And LeBron was like, what are you doing?
7: Yeah, J.R. Smith, with the game tied, decided to grab the offensive rebound in an NBA Finals game where LeBron, I think, had like a 50-point triple-double against Kevin Durant, Steph yes. Curry, Draymond Green, Andre Iguodala, Klay Thompson, go down the list, decided, I'm going to dribble out the clock so we could go to OT.
6: Right. Yeah, remember that? I don't know what that has to do with me doing this liner, but I just remember LeBron like staring at J.R. Smith like he was going to murder him. So maybe he wasn't a good teammate in real time there. I don't know.
7: Probably not. Probably not. By the way, you know what's crazy?
6: What?
7: We went another, 48-plus hours, and LeBron, still no decision.
6: What are you talking about?
7: I really appreciate this man, his humbleness, and his just ability to say that, guys, it's not about me. Not only is Adam Silver and the entire NBA and corporate sponsors saying, hey, idiot, make a decision. He's like, yeah, I'll do that whenever.
6: You didn't see where he signed today?
7: I think I did. No, I just saw Matisse Thybulle and you texting me that, is he a bigger signing than having LeBron?
6: Yeah, he's going to be more impactful.
7: Say yes.
6: He's going to be more impactful. Listen to these reports over the weekend, Alan. Randy Miller, NJ.com. He's covered the Yankees for a long time.
7: Okay.
6: Reports the Yankees will, quote unquote, aggressively pursue Mason Miller. Also from this weekend, Bob Nightingale, who we just had on the show last week. Rival executives are convinced the Padres will move Mason Miller. Those are two reports from credentialed media members, one of which has covered the Yankees for forever. The other has covered baseball for forever. That's where we are right now, 49-50. A lot to gain, potentially, in a trade of Mason Miller, because there's going to be multiple bidders. Made this point last night on a wrap-up show. When you sell your house, you want multiple bidders. Maybe you get another $100K, all of a sudden you're going to move it. You didn't want to move it, but now you got to move it. Is that what the Padres might find themselves in? A situation where there's a lot of interest, they don't have to move them, but they end up moving them because they can maximize the return.
7: Let me stay with the house. I love the housing analogy. Okay, I love it, and yeah. I think those are good analogies. But here's what I think you're forgetting the context to add. You potentially overpaid for a house a year ago,
6: right?
7: And you kind of threw everybody off, and you didn't really care what the price was. And people might have been telling you, like, hey, I know you really want this unbelievable home. It's a beautiful home. It's an amazing home. But are you sure this home makes sense for you right now? And you said, I don't care. I'm paying $200 over asking price, and I'm getting that home.
6: Right.
7: And then a year later, you're like, hey, I have multiple offers for this house. Granted, it's for $100 less than I paid for it, but I do have multiple offers for this house. When the dust settles, I think people are going to say, well, why the hell did you buy this house to begin with? And I think that would be the best way that I can describe the Mason Miller piece of it. I understand that they could potentially get, you know, a high price for it and everything else, but I get the position that the Padres are in. I'll go back to something Kevin Acey said. AC at 3:30, right?
6: Yep, 7. I'll
7: go back to something Acey said last week that – And we'll let him, you know, clarify some of his stuff from last week. But I think he mentioned, he said, like, what an utter failure if you end up trading Mason Miller a year later. Like, it just, and I think you and I, there's been a similar theme here. You're going to tell me in the span of 1 year you moved the biggest piece you had in the farm system that many believe, and we'll see what happens, can be a real deal player in the major leagues for years to come, to trade for a closer, and that closer only gets to be a part of a one, you know, playoff run where it's a wild card and out against the Chicago Cubs, and he's gone, and now you'll get, maybe it's not pennies on the dollar, but let's just say it's 80 cents to the dollar. I still think that's significant. I don't know how it's going to play out, but it just seems like this franchise is all over the place right now.
6: I agree. The question becomes, are you getting 80 cents on the dollar? And if so, that's definitely a bad transaction. Or are you somehow getting 100 cents on the dollar? We won't necessarily know if they make that trade this July or August or not. By the way, John Heyman also reporting that the Yankees are in on Mason Miller if he will be made available. That within the last 2 hours. John Heyman reporting the Yankees are in on Mason Miller if he will be made available. As in, he's not currently. It's not like he's going to be traded today. He won't. I really believe AJ Preller will wait this out. At 49 and 50, you want a determination on who you are. I don't know if he'll have one in 10 days, but I do believe he will wait this out. There's no reason to trade Mason Miller today. I'd wait on it too before making a final decision.
7: What can change? Like what?
6: I mean, their play.
7: I'm trying to understand what in 10 days you've seen
6: a lot.
7: You think a lot can change?
6: I mean,
7: in the
6: they
7: next
6: had an
7: 8-game
6: losing streak.
7: Yeah, I don't think the identity of this team is going to change in 10 days.
6: Yeah, I mean, if they go 0-8, though.
7: Yeah, I'll go back to it. I don't think the identity of this team is going to change in 10 days. I think record is one thing, but I think who they are is who they are. So I think, let's put it this way. Let's say they went 6-2. Is this team that much different than the team that we're watching today? Like, I think, you know, this is something that we've sat with for so long towards the beginning of the season. It's like, you need a bigger sample size. You need a bigger sample size. Yep. You need a bigger sample size. And by the way, I'm not even here advocating one way or the other at the moment. I'm just telling you that I think we know what the team is. And I think anybody that needs 10 more games or 10 more days to identify what this team is, I got plenty of footage. I got plenty of box scores that I could send your way. I got plenty of game highlights that I can show you that tells you who this team is.
6: True, but I'll tell you right now. Tell me you disagree with this. They go 6-2 the next 8 games. Mason Miller ain't going anywhere. Nowhere.
7: I disagree. I think if they're actually considering trading him today and looking at all these offers and truly believe that, hey, there are some offers out there where we can recoup whatever that we lost, I don't think you make a determination of trading a guy like Mason Miller going on an 8-game stretch in the middle of July. Like,
6: I think
7: how,
6: if it was 6-2, though, you're like in a playoff spot.
7: But just again, I'll go back to it. Okay, let's say they went 6-2, and they are now
6: 3-over.
7: They are now 3-over, and they are within a game of a wild card spot. That 6-2 stretch is going to tell you that Mason Miller, by far the biggest piece that you have, that now is going to tell you I'm trading him or I'm not. I just hold on to him then.
6: Well, that's what I think they would do. That's ultimately what I think they would do.
7: But holding, I guess maybe the way I'm interpreting it is this. As long as I'm not interpreting it as, hey, they're 6-2 over this 8-game stretch, they could be they can be a headache in the postseason, right? Like I think that's the part that I would have difficulty.
6: That's a different conversation. That's a good, but it's you are what your record is time of year. So we'll see if that ultimately is what's going to be the most important factor for Preller or not. We'll talk to Kevin Acey, our Padres insider, on the other side here on Schaefer and Sliwa, San Diego Sports 760, live on the iHeartRadio app.
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0: I think getting there was impressive. He's all right. For me, he's as good as they come in this sport. I mean, I've never seen someone better than Messi. I'm sure that's an arguable statement moving forward. But this guy's unbelievable. He didn't need it. He's already got a World Cup. So he didn't need a second. Does it cement it? Maybe. But I think he is so far and away the best player in the world in our lifetimes that he didn't need it to be known as like the greatest of all time in soccer, in my opinion.
1: Yeah, I'm trying to think here. It's like, well, if LeBron won another one,
0: right?
1: Does that, if LeBron got to the finals and lost, does that hurt his legacy? I don't think it does. I think it only amplifies it if he gets there. I'm just trying to think of like other superstars that are towards the end of their career. At this stage, I don't think Messi needed.
0: No,
1: I don't think
0: I
1: he
0: agree.
1: Had anything left to prove.
0: It would have been. I mean, listen, you're thinking to yourself late, like, are they going to find that magic that they've had basically throughout this tournament? Will they put one through in the final 10 minutes against all odds?
1: But they almost did.
0: They almost did, but yeah. Not to be in the end against Spain. All right, we touched on LeBron. What is the latest with his future? No one really knows. But Eric Pincus will join us coming up at 4:30. We'll get into LeBron's future this NBA offseason. Plus, Darren Smith on the state of the Padres with the deadline approaching and his thoughts on the World Cup and what this all means for Major League Soccer as well. Darren will join us coming up at 5 p.m. We're here until 6. 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
4: Southbound side of the 5, things are slowing down coming away from Washington over to 8th Street and Chula Vista, while the southbound side of the 163 slows down in pockets coming away from the 805 on over to the 5. 805 South, that's going to be busy off and on from just beyond the 52 over to Imperial.
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